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0: 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That's where you would be seeing them. Las Vegas, right? 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Tony Marino, as you do that, we'll get more of the 80s and 90s. Maybe some Backstreet Boys will get you in the mood tonight. 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

0: 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Been talking about this trip to see the Backstreet Boys at the Sphere. 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
1: And she was like, this is my song. She told this whole story about how a boy was like leading her on, and she just turned to him and said, quit playing games with my heart. And like, obviously at the time, you're like, oh, that's so adult. That's so crazy. Looking back, I'm like, we were like babies. What?
0: Too funny.

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I'm Tony the Reno. We're our great pumpkin, better than anything Charlie Brown ever saw. $5,000 in cash in that great pumpkin prize pot. We'd love you to win it. Come on back and let's play again. Coming up Monday morning at 8:25.

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Everything you need to know to win this once-in-a-lifetime trip. 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

Mix 92.9. Backstreet Boys there. All request hours on. Yeah, you could see them at the Sphere. And we got to celebrate more Backstreet Boys fun tonight. Kevin's birthday. How about you win the presents on the throwback timeline? 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
0: Tony Lorino, and if you're like Ben, you're getting ready for that George Michael concert special of the Faith Tour from back in the day. Go ahead.
2: Because I got to have faith, the faith, the faith. I got to have the good.
0: That works. Good job, man. Nice work.
2: Okay, so, whoa, was it not good?
0: It was fine. Now I sound like my wife. It's fine.
2: It was fine.
0: No, you got it, man. You're all good.
2: Okay.
0: Love it. Better than fine, indeed. We'll get ready with George and whatever you'd like to sing or dance along with tonight. 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

Mix 92.9, the Good Island. That's how it translates. I think we'd use a trip there, huh? Chilly as fall starts to come in with Madonna on La Isla Bonita.

Mix 92.9. Tony Lorino. Oh, all request hour continues, and so do your chances to see the Backstreet Boys live at the Sphere. They're coming up New Year's weekend in Vegas. What a time, what a spot. Don't go anywhere. Everything you need to win that trip is all yours next.

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0: 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And that was one that all the girls in cheerleading and Palms danced to back at those high school parties and after the basketball games.
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Talk about Backstreet Boys and your chance to see them at the Sphere. It's Kevin's birthday from the group tonight, too. We got to celebrate that. Win you some cash, huh? Let's give it a try together in about 7 minutes.

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0: Correctly text in the year on the timeline, you could win that $100. The year we're talking about tonight, the Teletubbies take over with the toddler crowd on TV as they first premiere. At the movies, it's not Jack and Diane, like in the song, it's Jack and Rose. Yeah, Titanic, the biggest of the year. And our birthday boy, Kevin of the Backstreet Boys. Kevin celebrating big tonight. He and the guys are hitting it big with As Long As You Love Me. Was the year 1995, 1996, or 1997?

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0: What year are we talking about on the timeline? Teletubbies are taking over TV and your toddler is immediately entrenched. While all of us are paying more attention to Jack and Rose on the Titanic. And our birthday boy Kevin Richardson of the Backstreet Boys with this one. You guessed 1997, you got it.

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Yeah, you could win up to $5,000, the Great Pumpkin Pot. 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

92.9. All the party songs are on tonight, and the party's on for you in Las Vegas. Your trip to the Sphere, New Year's weekend to see the Backstreet Boys. You want in? Well, you're at the right place. Don't go anywhere. Everything you need to win is next.

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15: Last year, I had back pain radiating down my right leg. 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I could barely walk and had to stoop over when I did just to take pressure off the spine. I'm John Morgan of Morgan & Morgan. In my professional career, I've represented thousands of people who've had herniated discs and issues with their neck and back, but never fully appreciated what they were going through until it was my turn. 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All I can tell you is it hurt like hell, but worse. 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Then I thought of all of you and how much more devastating this type of injury could be for you. My life stopped. I now feel your pain. Just know at Morgan & Morgan, we got your back. I understand. Morgan means more.
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1: 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There was a couple goose flying by.
0: Okay, I'm like, woo, we got company. I don't know any geese-related songs, but Flock of Seagulls, maybe this works tonight for them? Yeah. Let's hope so.

0: 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Glenn's in the running for some free Dunkin', and we're going to get him some music on tonight just for being a part of Tony's Birthday Club. 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And a belated birthday boy for Glenn tonight. We'll do some Bruce Springsteen in his honor. Whatever you'd like to hear, too. 877-909-1989. 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

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How to tell someone's age without asking their age. Play them this song. Yeah, if they're thinking Queen and David Bowie, we're talking Boomer Elder Xer. If they're thinking Vanilla Ice, we're talking Younger Xer or Millennial. The good news is, hey, we're all invited, however we look at it. The original bass line of Under Pressure is on.

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We're our great pumpkin, better than anything Charlie Brown ever saw. $5,000 in cash in that great pumpkin prize pot. We'd love you to win it. 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

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Before we get to our class of 83 party tonight, 1 year, 1 hour of hits on our late night class reunion. How about your trip to the Sphere to see the Backstreet Boys? Hang tight. You could win next.

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And welcome as we get into another hour of one great year of music. The late night class reunion, class of 1983. I'm Tony the Reno, queen of disco in the 70s, but she didn't stop working in the 80s. Working hard for her money indeed. Donna Summers on the late night class reunion.

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0: 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Better taste, better nutrition, better eggs. One of the must plays in all of the football antics, whether it was college today, whether it's going to be NFL tomorrow, there's a good chance you're going to stop everything you're doing and go like that. Thank you to the Violent Femmes for that. We do it. Warm up for it if you didn't hear it during any college games today. Okay, you get the idea. We'll do it together next.
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1: And, yeah, I mean, you know, Chaka Khan. Chaka Khan.
0: Chaka Khan.
1: Chaka Khan, let me tell you. Let me watch Chaka Khan.
0: Impossible. Impossible to enjoy one from Chaka Khan without rocking you, Chaka Khan. Chaka's on. Here's Ain't Nobody.

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92.9. Late Night Class Reunion, Class of 1983. 1 year of your hits over this amazing hour. And the trip to the Backstreet Boys. New Year's weekend, Las Vegas at the Sphere. Oh, this is the one that everybody seems to want in on. You want in on it too, you're at the right place. Don't go anywhere. You could win after the Pointer Sisters.

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1: Hi there. Welcome to another episode of Focus. My name is Tala Shatara. Thank you so much for joining us as we focus into community issues and things that are happening in your own backyard. And what an amazing thing to see when many people from different walks of life are coming together to create something for the common good, for something that's very personal in a Mount Juliet's family's home. We are right now talking to three separate people about Leo's Land, which is a really exciting initiative that's happening at the Mount Juliet Parks and Recreation. Joining us right now, the mother that started it all, the mother of the year, Jennifer Etheridge. Thank you so much for hanging out with us.
2: Yeah, I'm happy to be here.
1: Oh, I'm happy to have you. I put out on the Nashville Girls Group that I was looking for really cool stories, and you were someone that definitely had one to share. So thank you so much for stepping up to the plate, no pun intended.
2: Absolutely.
1: Of course, I want to jump right into it because we've got three separate people that we're talking to, people that help fundraise this initiative, and also the park director, Ross Hudson. But first and foremost, let's just talk about your family and your day at the park and this probably this need that you saw that you needed to have in your family.
2: Yeah, so we adopted Leo in 2021, and he is wheelchair bound and is the happiest kid you'll ever meet. He goes to Mount Juliet Middle School, so we'd have a lot of days where, if you're familiar with Mount Juliet, it's right down the road from the park. So we would go there a lot after school, and he's so happy to be there and riding around, just taking laps in his wheelchair. But as a mother, you look at him and you just know, hey, I think there's other things that could happen, and I know my community would step forward if I brought it to their attention. So I reached out to the parks. I'm like, hey, have y'all ever thought about inclusive equipment for kids? Because I know there's a lot of kids that would use it in our community, and they jumped right into it.
1: Yeah. Let me ask you, because you said that you would see Leo go to the park. He's not a stranger to anybody. He's never met a stranger. But you did say that you noticed him always kind of playing from afar.
2: Yeah. And he's very social. So he would get as close as he could. But, you know, once you are aware of the restrictions and things with kids in wheelchairs, it's so much more obvious. You know, they can only ride on like certain surfaces. So the park is an amazing place. I grew up there. My kids have played there since they were little. But for Leo, it's the rubber path is really the safest place for him to ride. And you know, and there's a lot of climbing things, which are amazing, but he can't exactly do that. So he was happy to be watching people and talking to them, but he couldn't exactly play with them.
1: Yeah. And I want to also make sure that we're getting our timestamps correctly. So at what point in time did you have this thought to where we are today with now just one piece of equipment already existing out at Mount Juliet?
2: I think I reached out about a year ago, and it just had just, we just happened to be walking around and I just thought about it. And I was like, you know, like, I'm just here for my convenience because we got some time to kill. But as I'm watching him, I'm thinking, because we've been to other parks where they do have more accessibility and he has a good time. Like, he loves, you know, to spin around and play just like any other kid likes to. So I just thought that our community would step forward in that.
1: Yeah. How old is Leo now?
2: He's 14.
1: Oh, my gosh.
2: Yes. Getting into teenager years. Yeah. But he's still just really happy to be playing and talking about superheroes.
1: Oh, same. You never grow out of that. Yeah. I mean, Iron Man's the best. Let me ask you this, because honestly, you know, as a mother, I think that a lot of mothers listening can really learn from you, whether your child has an intellectual or physical disability, anything to help make your child's day better or just succeed their success. You're going to do that. So what was it? Where did you know to go to start getting this conversation started?
2: I mean, the buzzword is always inclusion, and it's so important. So that was one of the things whenever I reached out to Parks and Rec. You know, you don't want like a sidebar place for them to play. You want somewhere where they can interact with their peers and do it together and not just this is the regular park and this is the park that's adaptable. So that was the thing that was really, I was really focused on, so he could play with his peers.
1: Yeah. And so you took it to Parks and Rec, mm-hmm. and you said, hey, this is what I want. And to your surprise, they were very, very open about that. What were the things that they told you that you needed to do to obviously get this off the ground?
2: They were very agreeable. They're like, yeah, that sounds great. And the thing is always funding. Like, how are we going to find funding for something that's, you know, that's pretty expensive if it's something you're not expecting to do? And there's always budget talks and things. And I knew Stephen Whitehouse and I knew the things he'd done for people in our community. So I called him after that and I was like, hey, would you guys ever consider, you know, like community outreach in this way. And he was like, absolutely, let's see what we can do here.
1: Yeah. And we're going to talk to Stephen in a second with SW and Friends. Their whole mission is to essentially just fundraise for people in their community and beyond. And I even told him earlier, and I'm looking right at him, you know, it takes a really amazing person to obviously wake up one day and say, I don't have ties to any of these things, but I just want to wake up and I want to be able to do something about it. So that is really special. Before we get into that, the $1 million question here is let's find out what this means to Leo. Do you talk to him about these kinds of things? What does he say when he sees these advancements coming to the park all in his name?
2: I know that he loves the attention.
1: I can tell you, broadcaster in our hands.
2: He's like, yeah, name it after me. I love that. I don't know that he's fully realized what's being done for him yet because he's just so happy to be wherever he is. So, but we did get to do the whole ribbon cutting and he got to be in the middle of the pictures and he really enjoyed that. So whenever we go back, we always get to walk over and he'll ask about it. And, I think on the way to the ribbon cutting, I could hear him in the back. He was like whispering. He's like, Leo Land.
1: I mean, I would too.
2: He's hyping himself up about it.
1: That's really, really special. Okay. Well, it's obviously another $1 million question. We got 2 million right here.
2: Yeah.
1: How does it make your family feel? You've got 6 kids as well. So let's talk about your family and the legacy you guys are leaving behind in your community.
2: It's really incredible. When I think back to how Leo got here and how God made that happen and there's so many checkpoints where like, I don't think it could have happened and it just did. And then the way, you know, it was scary, like going from a family of 4, we adopted 2 boys at the same time. And bringing Leo home, not really sure what that life looks like. And then having my community just completely wrap their arms around him was incredibly special and important. And I don't think I could have done it without everybody.
1: I mean, honestly, it's why many people don't leave their hometowns, because when your hometown wraps their arms around you the way that yours has, it's just beautiful to see. So I'm really happy that we got to chat about this. And you mentioned that God has done so much. Money has also done a lot here in this conversation
2: absolutely.
1: No one likes to talk about it, right? Like, I'm trying to change the world, but guess what? I need a couple $100,000 to maybe do that.
2: Exactly.
1: Well, Stephen Whitehouse with SW and Friends was there to make that happen for you. I'd love to chat with you, Stephen, a little bit. Stephen, first and foremost, thank you so much for joining us today.
3: Yeah, thank you so much for having us.
1: This is
3: really cool of you.
1: Of course. I took a poke at your website. Over $600,000 raised in charities that span across many different organizations and industries. I'd love to just hear first and foremost how SW and Friends got founded.
3: Yeah, it's really happenstance, right? So back when I was 20 years old, this is our 20th anniversary this year, which is unbelievable, crazy to say out loud. Yeah, we just into golf, right? Just guys wanting a fellowship, guys at high school, guys from college. It always happens around my birthday. So the first gathering of SW and Friends was me and 11 of my friends at a golf course, just enjoying each other's company and having a good time. And we had so much fun. That's like, let's do this again. So, the golf scramble every year for my birthday was just this high school reunion, right? Where people older, people younger could just come together and enjoy and compete a little bit. And it grew and grew. So it went from 12 people to 40, 40 to 50, 60 and so on. And then ultimately, in 2012, I suffered a traumatic brain injury. And, at this point with the golf scramble, I was kind of over it. It was a chore. It was something that I never really looked forward to because it was a lot of work.
1: Yeah.
3: Thankfully, I had some friends that were starting to support and help organize and put it together. And frankly, if it wasn't for people asking me like every year, hey, are you doing the golf scramble this year? I'd probably would have stopped doing it. But after this injury, which was obviously something that was very serious, I was very fortunate to live through that. That was the moment that I felt like God opened this door and spoke to me plain as day. It's like, you know, you've built this thing and I've given you another opportunity, another chance. And now it's time for you to do this, not for you, not for them, but for my will. Right. And that's really when we started with the fundraising efforts through this. And, you know, that the first year that we actually had a beneficiary, I think we raised $2,700. And when I gave that mom that check, you would have thought I gave her a $1 million check, right?
1: Wow.
3: It was one of the best feelings that I've ever had. We cried, like it was beautiful. And I knew at that point, I was like, okay, this is what it was meant for. This is why we've gotten to this point. And since that time, it's same thing. It's just been growing and growing. And last year we raised over $100,000 for not only families, but we also support other nonprofits and then Leoland as well.
1: Yeah. And don't you just love how everything just falls into place like that? Because it is so beautiful to hear. I mean, you said 40 to 50 people are coming out just to celebrate your birthday. And then over time, you realize I could do so much with this. It's like the best birthday present is to almost give back to my community and give back to people that I would love to give back to. So do you remember who the first beneficiary was?
3: Yeah, it was a little girl by the name of Bailey Roddy. She's in our Hall of Fame. We do a Hall of Fame every year where we kind of celebrate, volunteers, people that have supported us for years, people that have played in it forever. And Bailey was a little girl in Lebanon, and she happened to have a brain aneurysm that they didn't know about at the time. Bailey was a great athlete in middle school, and the aneurysm ruptured and completely debilitated her. So she couldn't walk, couldn't talk, couldn't feed herself, right? And she was in a tough spot for many a month. So I happened to work with her mom a few years previous, and when I heard about it, I'm like, this was the sign. And, especially as it relates to my head injury, right? This is something that's very closely related. And just to see her family go through that, I knew we had to help and get involved.
1: Yeah, we have a new Hall of Famer, Leo.
3: Yes.
1: Leo is now who the subject of our entire conversation is, because all of this would not have happened if it wasn't for his amazing family. So you already had a connection with Jennifer and her family growing up in the Mount Juliet community. And it really just speaks to the community as such, because you guys just lean on each other, which is really great. I'm sure people in Mount Juliet can very much relate to that. When she brought this to you, you said it was a no-brainer.
3: Yeah, it was without a doubt. If to know Leo is to love him. I mean, he is an absolute rock star. If we can get him more camera time, and he'd be a billionaire. I'm telling you, he's just got charisma, that just extrudes out of you. He's a shining light, which is really cool. But yeah, as you mentioned, I've known Jen and Chad since high school. We went to church together and just kind of ran around in similar circles. As we've grown, we've gotten real close to that family. Chad, Jen's husband, and I coached softball for years. Our daughters were born the exact same day. They go to school together. And they just have an amazing family, and how selfless of them to have a family of four and then to bring not one, but two. They got a 2-for-1 deal when they went to Africa and came back with 2 kids, right? And again, like Jen said, you're just kind of figuring things out. And, as we were preparing for a golf scramble in 2022, we can do a golf scramble really well. I tell people, like, I can do a golf scramble blindfolded because I've been doing it for so long.
1: Yeah.
3: The hardest part is finding somebody to do it for. And obviously, as our community has grown, the needs have grown as well. And with people in our community, but being so close to them, I didn't really consider that. Even though I saw Leo all the time, and he and I had a close relationship, but several people on my board, they're like, they're perfect candidates for the golf scramble this year, because there was obviously some needs there with his care and his well-being. And if you saw with the way they had to get Leo out of his seat and, carry the wheelchair out, like, what a struggle that was in itself, just seeing that. So they were a beneficiary in 22. We were able to help provide support for them. We bought them a wheelchair accessible van, that way they could get Leo in and out, which was really cool. But
1: and this was all a product of a golf scramble. Are they all golf events?
3: Yeah, so every event we do is just tied to the golf scramble. So this is my hobby, my passion, my part-time gig, as I tell people. Every person that on my board, they're either Mount Juliet residents or lifelong people. Many of my board members I've known since I was 8 years old, right? Which is pretty incredible. But, like I said, the golf scramble just grew into this thing where it is a heavy lift every year. It takes, several months of planning and to come together. But, again, it's something fun. And again, where I was with it, it's crazy to think I was ready to just throw this thing away, and now it's the thing I look forward to most every year.
1: You were sitting on a gold mine and you had no idea.
3: No clue.
1: Well,
3: yeah.
1: Let me ask you this, because I can imagine you guys are continuing to fundraise for Leoland. You've made a comment earlier that you can't just have one piece of equipment in Leoland. It wouldn't be a land.
3: Yeah.
1: So what are the ways that you guys are doing that right now, and how can the community get involved?
3: So yeah, this year is a special year. As I mentioned, it's our 20th anniversary, right? So I told you I was 20 when I did the first one, so I'm telling my age a little bit. I'll be the big 4-0, which
1: I'm not good at math. I don't know. Yeah, you don't have to tell me.
3: I feel 60, so that's why I tell a lot of miles on this car here.
1: Golf will do that.
3: But since it was kind of a special year for us, we're actually doing something special this year in conjunction with the Golf Scramble, which is kind of the highlight of the year. But we're doing something called a Night with SW and Friends, which is our first ever dinner and auction. So we've been blessed by a lot of really cool people to donate some amazing gifts and experiences to us, which we're excited about. We have a young lady by the name of Grace West, who was on The Voice in 23, I believe, and she finished second,
1: wow,
3: which is really cool. She's going to come and perform. And then we have Titans and Tennessee volunteer legend Albert Hainsworth going to come in and share a message. We're going to hear from Jen. Jen's got a 3-hour speech prepared for us, which I look forward to. And then
1: just 3 hours?
3: Yeah, we figured we'd do light Joe Rogan style
1: yeah
3: podcast. But and then we also have another beneficiary or

0: it's going to be really cool. I'm super nervous about it just because, you know, I can do a golf scramble, but
1: natural
0: dinner and auction, I have no idea what I'm doing.
1: Right.
0: But I know it's going to be awesome because I think we'll have close to 200 people there. And again, we got some great prizes. We got a really cool silent auction. So looking forward to that. And then the next day, the 24th is actually the golf scramble itself. So, and again, another year of growth. We're actually doing both courses at Hermitage Golf Course. So, historically we've always done the whole day. So we would do a morning flight and afternoon flight. I got tired of doing the 5 a.m. to 12 p.m. or 12 a.m. thing at the golf course. So we're going to do them both at the same time. So again, a little nervous about that, but I know it'll all work out. I got some great volunteers and again, tons of sponsors, great support. So we're excited. So this year through the events, as you mentioned, we're looking to, you know, phase one of Leo Land was the Tilt-A-Whirl. And as I told Ross, you know, and told you, we can't have just one piece and it be Leo Land, right? So working with the playground company, working with Ross, the parks director, we've been able to carve out some extra real estate in Charlie Daniels Park and then come up with a conceptual design of what we think can fit in that. So we don't have to continue to piecemeal. As I joke, I don't want Leo to be, you know, 21 and driving and having a will himself to his own playground. I want him to be able to enjoy and, you know, participate now. But again, there's such a huge need in our community. And there's tons of kids just like Leo. Mountain Juliet's one of the fastest growing communities in Middle Tennessee, and it has been for a long time. And, you know, we're a little behind the times, but we're looking to, make up for lost time.
1: Well, you guys certainly are. I told you I'm from Hermitage, and I honestly vacation in Mount Juliet any chance I get. I grocery store in Mount Juliet. I love Mount Juliet so much. So you definitely attract a lot of people from Middle Tennessee and beyond as well. So, and I want to ask you this as well. So are tickets still open and available for people at these events?
0: Yeah. So, believe it or not, both events are completely full. The golf scramble now, it fills up weeks and months ahead of time, which again is crazy because I used to scramble days leading trying to fill this thing up. But again, we've been super blessed with support. And so both are filled right now. But as I tell people, our auction will be online. So we'll have a silent auction for both the dinner and for the golf scramble that people can obviously tap into. We'll have that on our website and on our social media. But as I always tell people, whether if it's prayers, sharing what we're doing, or even donating if they have the resources to be able to help us, we're definitely open to that because we always have a huge fundraising goal that need continues to grow, and we want to continue the work that SW and Friends, where when there's a need in our community, when there's things like Leo Land, when there's families that are in need, that I don't have to tell a family that, hey, wait until I do the golf scramble, then I'll be able to help you. I want to be able to help in real time. So if there's a need in December, we have the funds to be able to support, right? Because again, when nobody gets paid to do what we do, we all are professionals and have day jobs, and everything that we raise, we give back. That's the way the SW and Friends does things. So
1: needs don't take a day off.
0: They don't.
1: I'll tell
0: they
1: you.
0: Never do.
1: And I really love that you guys are just getting bigger and bigger and bigger. I know that we're going to be sitting here maybe in another interview and we're going to be talking about how you guys are renting out, I don't know, Nissan Stadium to do the next event. So I definitely am really happy that we got to chat about this. I think it's time we bring in Ross Hudson, who is our parks director at Mount Juliet, to talk about obviously what these beneficiaries are going to be receiving and how you guys come up with some of these advancements. So Ross, thank you so much for hanging out with us.
2: Well, thanks for having me.
1: Of course, you landed in this role in a very funny time, but it all came to fruition because you had a really great project as one of your first, which is a great thing to add on your resume. And also just to know that you go to bed at night and that you were able to make a change for your community, with Leo Land. But first and foremost, let's just talk about obviously the parks and rec. First of all, do you know who Leslie Knope is?
2: I do not.
1: Oh my gosh. I think about it all the time. There's a show called Parks and Rec, and she's the director and she's the funniest character. You need to go watch it because if you have any stressors at your job, she will definitely portray it on the TV and you'll have a fun little comedic relief to come home to. Okay, that's your homework.
2: I'll do it.
1: Okay, well, first and foremost, again, thank you for joining me. I want to talk to you a little bit about obviously when you stepped into this role, and one of these Leo Land was one of the very first asks from the community. What did you think? What was going through your mind? How did you know where to go, especially being new into this role?
2: Well, I guess maybe about 2 weeks, 3 weeks into me becoming interim director, last July, Stephen had reached out, called, said, hey, you know, we've been talking to a previous director about this project and everything, and now that there's been a change of management, we just want to make sure that we're still good to go, you're still on board and everything. And obviously, I mean, who would say no to something as great as this that's going to impact your community, impact a number of kids?
1: Right.
2: I said, absolutely, you know, we're still on board.

0: where I know I've been with the parks for 14 years. I mean, I was working there at the time, obviously. Been told about some of what was, taking place with Leo Land and everything. I was, you know, I was going to have to do some things on my end of what I was doing at the current time as far as, rerouting a fence around it and doing some maintenance things that I was doing at the time. So
1: you wear a lot of hats is what I'm hearing in this position.
0: We do. Yeah. As a parks department in general, I mean, we put on a lot of city events. You know, we do all our own maintenance that we can do. You know, obviously it gets to an extent that we have to call somebody, you know, people in every once in a while, but we try to just take care of all our own maintenance. We put on all our city events and everything. So
1: yeah,
0: we have a lot going on.
1: And you, the merry-go-round is already there.
0: It is.
1: It took about maybe a year to get off the ground for it to go there. Obviously, with this upcoming event with SW and Friends and with just the mother's will for her to never shy away from doing what's best for her family, we're going to create an entire area and ecosystem for kids just like Leo that are ADA accessible. How do you, and maybe you don't know the answer to this, but I'd be very curious to know, how do you figure out what kind of equipment needs to go in places like this?
0: So when you're trying to design something like this, there's a lot of things that go into it. You have certain, you know, criteria you need to meet, certain things. You know, you have fall zones that you have to consider. So if somebody falls off of a piece of equipment, they're not falling on top of another one, you know, to prevent injuries and things. So there's a lot that goes into it. Tammy with Miracle Playground, she was great to work with on this first piece. And when we decided that we was going to go another step further and expand this and, you know, really try to make a bigger impact in a bigger area, and Stephen and them was on board, I reached back out to Tammy and met with her, and we kind of carved out an area of what we thought would be possible to expand it to. And then she came back with a conceptual drawing of what she thought would fit in that area and everything. So right now, like I said, it's just a conceptual drawing. It may change, we may tweak it a little bit, but we definitely have a blueprint of what we want to do.
1: Yeah, which is really, really cool that you guys are just taking those steps to make those advancements as well. And like you mentioned, we talked about this earlier, you want to make sure that it's within the area that other kids are playing. You don't want it to be on its own site. You want, we want Leo to obviously feel like he's playing with other kids and other kids that are able to play with him as well. So I really love the inclusivity there. Let's just talk about the parks and rec in general. I mentioned my love for Mount Juliet. You can't get any better than that Sprouts over there and that the 17 bagel places they just opened up. But let's talk about the thing that you guys offer over there at Parks and Rec.
0: Absolutely. So obviously Charlie Daniels Park, where Leo Land's going to be, is being placed. It's our main attraction. It's our largest park. It has our playground, splash pad, you know, tennis, outdoor tennis courts, pickleball courts, all the things that parks should have. As well as our second largest park is across on the south side of town, Mundy Memorial Park. That's where the youth football program plays and things. Have a small playground there, walking trail and everything. But we have a number of satellite parks throughout the city. We actually, most people don't know, we have a park, Ethan Page Park. It's actually a par 3, 18-hole frisbee golf course.
1: Wow,
0: a lot of people don't know about.
1: It's
0: kind of tucked away and on a little side road on Clemens Road in Mount Juliet. But it gets a lot of use. The people that come out and play it, they love it and everything, and they're a huge help to us. I mean, they take pride in it. They, you know, and it shows just the community overall, just as Steven stepping up. And just, like I said, these frisbee golf players, I mean, they step up. They take care of the park as their own. And, I mean, just the community overall is very supportive of our parks department and everything, which is great. And so like I said, we have a number of satellite parks. We have two dog parks as well, and then of course we always put on all the city events. The 4th of July fireworks we just got done doing for the
1: great show. I was there.
0: It was real fun. We had some live music entertainment. It was great. As well as the Christmas parade, we do that, a Halloween in the parks. You know, we have events scattered throughout the year. We do movies in the park during the summertime, outside and everything. So we have a lot going on. We try to stay busy.
1: Like I said, you wear a lot of hats. I mean, you were just talking about blueprints. Now you're talking about events. You really do have your hand in a lot of different things as well. Are there any things that you guys are working towards in the future, not just with Leo Land, but in general with the parks, to bring more advancements?
0: We're always looking to where we can make improvements and changes. Right now, actually, we're updating our parks master plan and everything. So we have a survey. So it's on our Facebook page as well as our website page as well. And it's a survey for the community to kind of tell us what we're doing good, what we're doing bad, what they would like to see as improvements, you know. And then of course at that point it all comes down to money and budgeting and what we can actually make that's feasible, and you know, what we have to put on hold, as well as you know, trying to apply for some grants and make things happen that way as well.
1: Absolutely. And you know, the more you were talking, the more I was thinking, hey, have you guys considered putting a pool out at the Parks and Rec?
0: That has been a large discussion. it has been a very large discussion.
1: Investigative journalism over here.
0: There is. I mean, there's been discussion on it. I mean, it's not something that anybody's against, but once again, you got to find ways to pay for these things. And, you know, that's always the bottom line when it comes down to it, you know, is can we pay for it? Is it, you know, does it make sense? And
1: I think we know somebody. There's Steven. we're trying, you guys. Okay, well, obviously, let's go back to Leo Land, which is really, really exciting. You know, what stage right now do you guys see? Like, where do you think it's going to be in completion in terms of years? Are we looking at maybe 2 years, 3 years, 4 years? Is it all budgetary? I'd love to just hear, you know, for our community and for Jennifer, who's just eagerly waiting to make sure that we get this up and running, what it looks like in the future.
0: Well, originally, I think, you know, me and Steven talking, and when we first decided, hey, let's expand this and really make this, you know, something special other than, like he said, just the one piece of equipment. We was kind of originally, I think, a three-phase deal, you know, let's maybe, you know, knock this out in 3 years and get it taken care of. With what we've came up with as far as the area we'd like to expand to and the amount of equipment we can put in there, we're hoping, fingers crossed, it's possible we may be able to complete this thing in one fell swoop this year. So,
1: yeah.
0: We're hoping, like I said, fingers crossed, if not, by next, you know, one more phase, do a phase three, and, you know, we should have it done and wrapped up and, you know, looking on to the next place to maybe add some more all-inclusive equipment somewhere else in the city, you know, and just really, you know, continue to grow this. I mean, all-inclusive equipment, it's really important. I mean, you know, that way kids are playing, are able to play with their siblings, you know, play with their friends. Nobody's feeling left out. I mean, it's really, if it was a really huge need, and with Jennifer coming forward and, you know, bringing it to our attention, as well as, you know, Steven stepping up to help pay for it. I mean, it's just, it's a great thing, great project. I mean, I love to see it. And I mean, like I said, every kid deserves to feel included. Every kid deserves to have somewhere to go play.
1: One mom made the ask, and it's going to help hundreds of families in Mount Juliet and also from, like I said, surrounding areas and counties that want to come and actually take part with the parks. And you mentioned three parks in Mount Juliet as well, which is really great. Am I getting that right?
0: Yeah, I think total now we have, like I said, we have the two larger ones. We have Frisbee Golf Park and a handful of other satellite parks. I think we're up to about 9 parks now.
1: Really cool. Are there ways that people can volunteer with the park and actually do more with the community with you guys?
0: Most of the time when we do need volunteers, a lot of times that involves, you know, with our events and everything. We definitely, our events usually, you know, we may range anywhere between 3,000-5,000 people, sometimes a little bit more. So, I mean, there's always a lot going on event days. So we definitely don't mind having volunteers on days of events and everything. It's always a blessing to have extra hands on deck to make those things happen.
1: Yeah. Where can people go for more information to keep up with your calendars, to keep up with, you know, advancements that are happening in the park?
0: Right. So, if you go to our, city website, we have a, obviously, Parks Department, we have our own tab, all our events, everything we have going on is on there, as well as, we keep all social media updated, Facebook, Instagram, everything like that. We keep our updates and what's going on, what's upcoming, you know, other things as well. If we have to close a play portion of the playground or something has to be closed down, you know, everything's updated.
1: Yeah.
0: You find it there.
1: Ross, Jennifer, Steven, thank you guys so much for coming in and chatting with this. It's such a great reminder what, you know, what simple small asks can do when so many people come together in your community. I mean, you can't even imagine, you know, if you have this thing that's on your heart that you want to do in your community, and then all of a sudden different people from different walks of life are coming together to make that happen. Really just imagine what you can do when you look inward and want to do that for your own community. So thank you guys so much for doing this for us.
0: We appreciate you having
1: us. Of course. We're going to be able to have all this information and more on our Facebook Focus page. Until next week, when we take another Focus look into our community, I'm Tala Shatara. We will see you next week.

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Great songs, great vibes, and a little more of what makes life fun. Mix 92.9.

0: about it. This was a very interesting week with the Mixed Morning Show. It's one that you're definitely going to want to get caught up on over the weekend.
1: Yeah, I definitely didn't like it, but it was interesting.
0: What do you mean you didn't like
1: just
0: it? We had a great time with Mixed listeners.
1: That's true, because they gave us some great ideas for field trips this year.
0: And you have to hear about Kate from Murfreesboro and her very eventful first homecoming.
1: Oh, yeah.
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1: You were talking about thoughts creeping in your head. 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Stop this thought. Just because we all have this. I mean, mm-hmm. you know, everybody has a million things going on in their life. They have the family, the kids, the relationships, the weddings, the challenges, the school, the animals, the money, life, you know, to try to focus and decide what's important is very difficult.
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1: You know, Jim, I think you could speak to this. As a musician in today's music economy, which, as we know, is vastly different than it was 30 years ago, where artists, most of their income came from album sales. Now, almost none of it comes from the songs they write and the music they release. It's more touring. You hear more and more songs being licensed for commercials.
2: Oh, yeah.
1: And in particular, songs where now the lyrics are being changed to fit the product. I can't remember what song it was that was for, like, laundry detergent or was, and just like this song that you love now is working to remove chocolate stains from a white shirt. I'm not feeling
2: that. Quite often, they have nothing to do with the commercial. There are so many. There's one from, like, My Fair Lady. I know, you did it. You did it. You did it. You know, got the stain out. But I don't know what it was for. So it's, if you're walking around and you're not paying attention and all you do is hear the song, the parody.
1: That's right.
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0: Jim Brickman, I'd love to hear from you. Let us know if there's a song you want us to play or somebody you want us to interview. 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
14: Do you have any special weekend rituals, something that you do on Saturday and Sunday morning that, of course, is different than getting ready for work or whenever you have your days off if you work, you know, on the weekends? I found that you fall into a certain thing, especially if you have kids.
15: Yeah.
14: You know, when I was growing up, I'm sure many of you have this, you know, the cartoons. Do they even have cartoons?
15: Oh, anyway? Man, Saturday morning cartoons.
14: Oh, yeah. So great.
15: I forgot.
14: It's HR Puffin stuff. I know, but it's not. That's not the point. It's more just that's what you did.
15: Yeah, that there was a tradition. I feel like when I was a kid, it was far more of a tradition than things are now. Things are more monthly on weekends. Like, we do a thing called Brunch a Month, where all my kids come over, and then as a family, we have a brunch together and a chance to catch up because we're all busy.
14: And so many of us have nuclear families where everybody lives in different places. But so like when I was growing up, my grandfather had this tradition. He would pick me up with my brother, and we would go around to all the relatives and deliver bagels and,
15: wow,
14: and just see all the relatives. And that was like what we did on Sunday. And so I think back, you know, there's memories, of course, of traditions. Many of us continue those on. And I think whatever you're comfortable with, something that you did when you're growing up, do you find yourself doing that with your kids? And if you do, isn't that awesome?
15: Tremendous.
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1: Everybody has family traditions. You were just talking about the things you do daily, weekly, weekend-wise. And then there's the generational things, the traditions that happen maybe one time. Father to son, mother to daughter, grandparents, grandkids. So big thing coming up at my house. It's homecoming for my son, who's just going to get his license.
2: I don't even remember home. I didn't go to homecoming.
1: I went to one or two. I went to prom. Went by myself. Yeah. I didn't go to prom.
2: But so many of you have these traditions, you know, have the date, take the picture.
1: And a lot of times kids like to take the nicest car that they can, you know, they'll borrow the family's nicest car. Well, Jim, you know what my nicest car is?
2: The purple Charger.
1: The purple Charger.
2: That makes so much noise.
1: Yes.
2: Isn't that like, did you ever get stopped for that?
1: No. It's well within the noise limits. What it does is it honestly, it makes me grin every time I start it.
2: And but other people know you're coming.
1: That's right. And then they hear me come and then they see me go away really, really fast. But that's the thing. I need some advice on how to cope with this, but I am this close. This is, I'm making a little tiny space in my fingers, to allowing Grant, who will just have had his license for several days, to take my beloved purple Charger to homecoming.
2: So would you let your kids do that?
1: Yes.
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22: Do you know how expensive homecoming, prom, all these things are? 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
23: 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You got to get the suit. You got to get the dress. You got to get the flowers.
22: And
23: you
22: sometimes gotta get, limo for the prom.
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22: Now, we saved so much money.
23: Because you just didn't go.
22: I didn't go. And it's not like I didn't even want to. My mom said, great, we don't have to spend $250. That's fine.
23: That's, yeah. Thanks, Ma. Let's just celebrate the fact that I'm lonely.
22: I think people, well, these days people can go with their friends. You know, hey, yeah. Do you want to go to prom? Things like that. I don't remember where it was. I don't remember the homecoming game. Maybe I was just playing the piano in the house the whole time.
23: Yeah, that's interesting because my son Grant is going to homecoming. He's got the suit, which is purple.
22: Does he have the girlfriend?
23: So there's been a couple that he's been talking about, but I don't know that he's actually nailed down the date. But he's got a great group of friends, and I'm sure that that's what they're going to do. But I'm going to allow him to take my hot rod to homecoming, my purple hot rod. I don't know that
22: Good
23: I'm
22: going
23: to be. I don't know that I'm going to be able to breathe for
22: They'll
23: several
22: know
23: hours.
22: He's coming.
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0: It's a Jim Brickman show. One of the things that I think sets our show apart is that we talk about mundane topics.
1: That's true. We really don't talk about anything important. We talk about things with very little gravity, which I think actually has great value in today's society.
0: It's about my coffee machine.
1: Already? Remember?
0: Already.
1: Oh, no. We just spent a whole show on your coffee machine.
0: I know.
1: Did one off with it?
0: I got the second one.
1: So, to recap, for those who may not have caught last week's episode or the saga of the coffee maker that has been kind of ongoing for a little while, so Jim has this issue where sometimes he just wants one cup of coffee and sometimes he wants a whole pot. So you had an off-brand one that you were very displeased with, and now you've moved on to the Keurig-branded combo machine.
0: It wasn't off-brand. It was like a Cuisinart from Williams-Sonoma, so like $300. I'm like, what am I doing? Just pour the hot water through a filter into the cup and be done with it.
1: How hard is it to make a cup of coffee?
0: It's one of those things that they just make so people buy it, and I fell for it. So it broke.
1: Right.
0: And I can't remember even what happened now. So we got the Keurig.
1: Mm-hmm.
0: So very happy with it. Loved it until I went over and pushed the power button. Nothing happens. I'm like, are you kidding me?
1: What?
0: Here we go again. So you recommended it.
1: It's my fault.
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0: It's a Jim Brickman show. I would be sitting here with a cup of coffee, but my second highfalutin coffee maker that is the combo of the Keurig one cup for a little pod and the pot all in one. Isn't that an amazing invention? Well, it is, except it broke.
1: I feel bad because this was my recommendation. Just go with the Keurig branded one. I'm currently sitting here with a cup of coffee that I made in my combo unit that I've had for well over 2 years, and it works flawlessly.
0: It is easier, even though this is the second time on Amazon, to replace something than it is to, you know, get your money back. But you still have to box it up, find the Amazon place, print the label, go. I mean, this is a thing. This is a time consuming thing that you get nothing for. So this got me thinking about what happened with my mattress, because if you recall, I'm on the fourth bed. The first two sagged in the middle, sent that one back, sent the second one back. The third one was not saggy, it was hot. Then they said, oh, well, a lot of people say it's hot. Why don't you, you know, get the one with the cooling pillow top? Like, so then they said, you know, not that many people complain this many times. We need to send out the mattress inspector.
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17: Going to a lot of places on the map, all over North America on the tour this year. And we start pretty much in the middle of October. Beginning of October. And
18: a couple in the beginning of October and then a few in the middle of October.
17: And so Bob decided to call the tour Piano Sensation because it would be awkward for me to call it that.
18: Yes, I can call it the Piano Sensation.
17: Right. Yeah. Which brings me to, that's some good stuff for stage. So this is the Piano Sensation Tour. So do you think?
18: Yeah.
17: Did you name it?
18: Yeah.
17: About right. Yourself?
18: Yes. No, Bob named it.
17: Yeah. I have people for that.
18: Yes.
17: But it is going to be fantastic. There will be some piano playing by
18: and it
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18: Will be sensational.
17: And it will be. So it's just a fact. But we would love for you to come along. Special guests along the way. A couple brand new faces that you have not seen. And we're excited about that too. JimBrickman.com has all the details. Show you some clips and what fun we're going to have.
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0: Thank you for being with us this weekend on the Jim Brickman Show. We always love having you around, and we always appreciate having you around. And taking a little time to take a couple breaths and maybe not think about all the craziness that's going on in your life or maybe in the world. And more tour dates for this holiday season. Yes, the holiday season, the one with the red and green and Santa Claus. Yes, the Christmas Celebration holiday tour is almost complete, and you can find the best seats now at jimbrickman.com. And we'll be right back here for another amazing edition of the Jim Brickman Show.
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18: We're in for another gray and gloomy day on your Sunday with some small rain chances. Not expecting a lot of rain, but there could be some showers on and off for the first half of Sunday. In the afternoon, we should start seeing some clearing as far as the rain. It's still cloudy all day long. Clearing doesn't happen until Monday. I'm News 2 meteorologist Alex Libby with Mix 92.9.
19: We have mostly cloudy skies, sun trying to peek out now and then. 67 in the Music City.

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Welcome to the weekend. In case you just got here, here's Faith Hill.

0: Justin Timberlake, Mix 92.9, Nashville's Variety Station. Thanks for joining us. Hope you're having a good weekend so far. Another gorgeous autumn day. By gorgeous, I mean it's cool. Sun, maybe not, but it's still cool. So that's pretty nice. And to get you in the mood for October and autumn, it's Oktoberfest going on today. Final day. It's happening till 11 to 5 today at Bicentennial Mall. They've got German food and music, lots of beers, local beers, German beers, and all that. So you might want to check that out. 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

0: Mix 92.9, Nashville's variety station with Maroon 5. I am Jay Phelps, and coming up tomorrow, chance to win some concert tickets. We always have tickets to the great shows in town. On your drive home with Butter, tune in for tickets to Teddy Swims at Bridgestone Arena coming up on the 16th. Going to be a hot show. You can win that with a rewind tomorrow afternoon, all week long, right here on Mix.
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11: Gray and gloomy Sunday afternoon with temperatures in the mid-70s. A couple showers possible, but most of us will stay dry. Overnight, the clouds clear out and things get chilly, starting in the 40s and 50s Monday morning. Monday afternoon will feature sunny skies, wonderful weather with temperatures in the mid and upper 70s. I'm News 2 meteorologist Alex Libby with Mix 92.9.
0: Oh, I wouldn't call it gloomy. It feels so good. 70 right now in the Music City.

0: Rihanna, Mix 92.9, Nashville's variety station. We all have our favorite foods, right? Yeah, sometimes it's stuff that's really, really good for us, but it's usually something that's a guilty pleasure. Banana pudding, that's what I'm thinking about. And today's the final day of the National Banana Pudding Festival. It's happening in Centerville today. They've got food. They've got banana pudding. 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Right there on the front page, scroll down, you'll see Best Weekend Ever, and find all about Nanner Pudding.
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0: Christina Perry, Mix 92.9, Nashville's variety station. I'm Jay Phelps. I've been to the movies in the theater twice this weekend. I went Friday night to the Belcourt Theater for their midnight movie of The Blob. And then last night, the midnight movie was The Tingler with Vincent Price. A couple of fun, crazy old horror movies, and they're showing stuff like that all month long because it's Halloween month. And we've got a source for all your Halloween information on our website. That's where I was going with this. On our front page, you see the word Screams. It's your source for everything going on Halloween-related during the month of October. All sorts of haunted houses, real haunted houses, even pumpkin patches, and some recipes if you want to make things out of pumpkins. 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
0: Gray and gloomy. Nashville weather. Gray and gloomy Sunday afternoon with temperatures in the mid-70s. A couple showers possible, but most of us will stay dry. Overnight, the clouds clear out and things get chilly, starting in the 40s and 50s Monday morning. Monday afternoon will feature sunny skies, wonderful weather with temperatures in the mid and upper 70s. I'm News 2 meteorologist Alex Libby with Mix 92.9.
7: We've got hazy skies. Sun is trying to come out, though. Not quite, but it's working on it. 74 right now.

0: We're drawing a winner for $500. And that winner from last week was Latavia from Murfreesboro. Congratulations to her. That could be you, as well as maybe the $5,000. Be listening tomorrow morning, Mix Morning Show, for the next keyword. We're coming up next with a lot of music, 90 minutes nonstop. So hang on.
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0: 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When we're listening to Mix in the Afternoon, sometimes we might just be chilling. 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

What a gorgeous autumn weekend. Seeing the sun peek out every now and then feels so good. 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

0: Swims tickets. Teddy Swims tickets. Do I have your attention now? Yes, we have tickets to see Teddy Swims Bridgestone Arena on October the 16th. That's coming up in about a week and a half. Yeah, something like that. And if you would like to go see Teddy Swims, now I'm not talking about going to see some guy named Ted jump in a pool. That is such a dad joke, but I had to do it. Primarily because I'm a dad. If you want to see Teddy Swims Bridgestone Arena on October the 16th, we've got your chance to win all week long. Set an alarm on your phone, 5:42 p.m. every day this week during the Rewind with Butter, and you could be picking up those tickets. It will be so, so awesome. And you know what else is awesome? I've got a ton of music, and it's on the way next.
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0: Hang on a second. We got something messed up here. All right. Let's try that again. Here we go.
1: Gray and gloomy Sunday afternoon with temperatures in the mid-70s. A couple showers possible, but most of us will stay dry. Overnight, the clouds clear out and things get chilly, starting in the 40s and 50s Monday morning. Monday afternoon will feature sunny skies, wonderful weather with temperatures in the mid and upper 70s. I'm News 2 meteorologist Alex Libby with Mix 92.9.
0: Thank you very much, Alex. Ghost in the machine today. If it's appropriate, though, it's almost Halloween. 77 degrees outside right now. And from what I understand, they've got us cranked up at Southern Thrift in Nashville, where there's a bunch of people buying a bunch of stuff today. So thank you. If you're there at Southern Thrift and shopping, and let me play some tunes for you, okay? Valerie, Vienna, and Charlie wanted to hear this one.

0: When Doves Cry, Prince, Mix 92.9. Happy Sunday afternoon. Boy, what a beautiful day out there it is right now. Finally feels like fall. And with that comes all of the fall things like Boo at the Zoo, returning to the Nashville Zoo October 16th to November the 1st. And we've got your chance to win tickets every night this week, 8:25 p.m. during Real Life with Doug. So tune in all week long. But also, here's what our promotions team has done here at the radio station, and it is fantastic. 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

0: you're my dog.
1: So you know these crazy studies that who knows who's paying for these studies? I've always wondered that. But a recent study found that left-handed people are 3 times more likely to do this than right-handed people. And we'll talk about it coming up. It's a little goofy.

0: All right, you left-handed weirdos. Sorry about that. I think left-handed people are just fine. Hey, so the study that I talked about a couple minutes ago found that left-handed people are 3 times more likely to show up late than right-handed people. Now, why is that? Why is it that if you're left-handed, is it... I'm thinking, do left-handed people wear a watch on the right hand, and so you're not looking at the watch as much? I don't understand that. If you're left-handed, are you late? Is this you? Is this somebody that is? Do you know somebody who's left-handed who's always like? If you're left-handed, can you call me right now and verify that this is true? And secondly, why are they even studying this? Why do we need to know that? I am so curious. Anyway, so if you're left-handed, 3 times more likely to be late. Just whatever you do, don't drive slow in the left lane, okay?
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11: Gray and gloomy Sunday afternoon with temperatures in the mid-70s. A couple showers possible, but most of us will stay dry. Overnight, the clouds clear out and things get chilly, starting in the 40s and 50s Monday morning. Monday afternoon will feature sunny skies, wonderful weather with temperatures in the mid and upper 70s. I'm News 2 meteorologist Alex Libby with Mix 92.9.
0: Thank you, Alex. 79 degrees under, pretty cloudy skies in downtown Nashville, but that's okay because it's not 150 with 100% humidity. We're all for it, right? And a couple minutes ago, I talked about how this study was done that left-handed people are three times more likely to be late. And I said, what does that have to do with anything? And Barb from Westmoreland called in and said she's the only lefty in her family and she's the only one on time. So if that was a Harvard study or something, I think, Barb, you just proved them wrong. And rightly so. Let's get back to the tunes now. Here's some Carrie Underwood.

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Mix 92.9.

Yep. You're never going to believe where we hid $5,000. We didn't hide it. Most people put it in a bank. Not us. Not us at Mix 92.9. No, we stuck it in a pumpkin. And it's sitting right over there. There it is. I could grab it if I wanted to. But I think you want to grab it. You want the pumpkin and the $5,000. And I'll tell you how you can coming up in just a couple minutes. Eric Carmen now on Mix 92.9.

0: if I love pumpkin pie as much as rock and roll, but I would love pumpkin pie if it was made with a $5,000 pumpkin. 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It was like $6.99. Actually, we might have grown it on the roof of the station all year. I think that's what happened. In the station's rooftop garden, we grew this pumpkin. We've hollowed it out, and we stuck $5,000 in cash in there, and it is now up for grabs for you. 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It's the $5,000 Great Pumpkin. We give you keywords. You call in to win. 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All the details and an opportunity for you to get additional entries are available right now at Mix929.com.
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What song do you sing the most on your holiday car trip? You're not going to believe what the real answer is. We'll talk about it. 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

0: So we all know that we're in, like, Halloween mode. Because they have, you know, actually, they're starting to pull the Halloween stuff from the stores already. And I'm seeing Christmas trees out there. That's to be expected. So, okay, holidays right around the corner. And you, a lot of people, they take that big family road trip each year. I know my family and I do it. We head back up to Pennsylvania. We're like the song, heading from Tennessee to Pennsylvania for pumpkin pie. Yeah, sounds about right. What is the number one song people sing on family road trips? This is a study that was done. Again, who's paying for these studies? I don't know. What is it? What do you think it is? It's Jingle Bells. Of course, because it's so easy. But here's what you don't know. Jingle Bells is actually a Thanksgiving song. Do you know that? It was written for Thanksgiving. So when you're singing Jingle Bells on your Christmas trip, just, you know, think of the turkey and the parade and all that. And by the way, speaking of Christmas, Hallmark Channel's Countdown to Christmas kicks off in 2 weeks, Friday, October 16th. And the movie is called Tis the Season for Setups. And it's a whole new plot. It's a whole new plot for this year. There is a big city businesswoman who goes to the country with her highfalutin boyfriend and falls in love with a lumberjack. That's brand new.
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11: A beautiful Sunday night, expect decreasing clouds, and that will allow temperatures to drop into the mid-50s. That's right where we should be for this time of year. Now, Monday will be spectacular. Expect lots of sunshine. Temperatures will be seasonal in the upper 70s, and the humidity will be low. Enjoy. I'm News 2 meteorologist Daphne DeLorme with Mix 92.9.
0: Thank you, Daphne. 78 degrees, kind of cloudy outside my window in downtown Nashville. As we get back to the tunes with, I can never say her name, Dua Lipa. Dua Lipa. Dua Lipa Dubu.

0: And we've got tickets to check out Teddy Swims coming up October 16th, Bridgestone Arena. Is that big show? Is it? Hey, Spike, is that sold out? Is it? Talking to my producer, Spike. I think it's sold out or close to sold out. So if you want to check out Teddy Swims and you don't want to pay the prices and you want to get seats, really good seats, by the way, all you have to do is listen every single day this coming week, starting tomorrow, 5:42 in the afternoon, early evening with Butter for the Rewind. And you could be the big winner every single day this week, 5:42 from Mix 92.9.
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0: game days, some big hits happen at Nissan Stadium. 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

There's a movie coming out next weekend that the writer-director thought was so perfect that he didn't need any test screenings. No tests, no outside opinions. I don't know if that's crazy or if I respect it. We'll talk about what movie it is and where you can check it out coming up. 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

0: So Aaron Sorkin thinks his sequel to The Social Network, called The Social Reckoning, which is out this weekend in theaters, was so perfect that he did no test screenings, has not shown anybody. And I sort of respect that. I've always loved Aaron Sorkin as a writer. Going back to the days of Sports Night. Does anybody else other than me remember the TV show Sports Night was on ABC for like two seasons? It was so good. That's one to definitely look up if you've never heard of it. That was one of Aaron Sorkin's first TV attempts. But now we've got The Social Reckoning, which I'm pretty excited about because The Social Network was such a good film. And it is out this weekend. If you want to follow that sequel, it is in theaters all over. I mean, pretty much everybody has it. Regal in Nashville, Green Hills has it. Opry Mills has it. Antioch 8 has it. AMC, Bellevue, Thoroughbred 20. They all got it starting this Thursday. So go watch The Social Reckoning, and we'll see how technology is destroying the very fabric of our society.
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9: A beautiful Sunday night. Expect decreasing clouds, and that will allow temperatures to drop into the mid-50s. That's right where we should be for this time of year. Now, Monday will be spectacular. Expect lots of sunshine. Temperatures will be seasonal in the upper 70s, and the humidity will be low. Enjoy. I'm News 2 meteorologist Daphne DeLorme with Mix 92.9.
0: Thank you, Daphne. It is 78 under mostly cloudy skies in downtown Nashville right now as we get back to the tunes with some Kid Rock.

0: 92.9. It's great because my daughter will sing along with me and she's bopping her head along. We're doing dances and clapping and I'm teaching her the words. So it's fun.
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And that is truly a miracle because she survived the Titanic. Yeah. Happy birthday.

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You might, maybe Gen X. I don't know about millennials. Hey, my name is Mac. Excuse me. Sorry, I got a frog in my throat there. And it's going to be hanging with you on this, like, very fall-like Sunday. I am so glad to be here with you. And we all know it's fall. We're all seeing those gigantic skeletons that there must have been a deal on at Costco. Have you seen these things? I feel like everyone in Brentwood has one of these things. They're massive skeletons. And that means Halloween is right around the corner. And we've got the ultimate resource for you. And I'm going to tell you, I've clicked on it and I thought it was the... Oh, hang on a second. Hold on. This feels a little bit more appropriate.

0: what I'm talking about here. Okay, so we like literally have one of the best resources for you if you're looking for stuff to do with your family. And I'm not just saying this. I can't underline this enough because I work here at Mix 92.9. It's fantastic. 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

So apparently 25% of people do this after they get a Christmas gift. And maybe I'll admit I've done it too. Do you do it? We'll talk about it coming up a couple minutes. 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

0: Quick, what Christmas movie is this song from? Yes, probably the most controversial of Christmas movies, Love Actually. People either love it or absolutely hate it, one way or the other. I don't know anyone who's just okay with it. I actually like it. I'll admit that. I'm man enough to admit I enjoy the film. We don't watch it every year, though, you know. Anyway, speaking of Christmas, I feel like I'm talking more about Christmas today than I am Halloween. 25% of people do this after receiving their Christmas gifts. Do you know what it is? Any ideas? Do you do this? It's Googling it to find out how much it's worth or how much the person paid for to give it to them. Is that... That doesn't seem to be in the spirit of Christmas. But yes, I have done this. And also, the trick to do it is this. If you're going to like TJ Maxx or Nordstrom Rack or one of these places and you're finding something really nice, but it's inexpensive, or better yet, if you're thrifting, Google it before you buy it. Because if the person you're giving it to is going to Google it, you want to see that they're going to see it was really expensive, right?
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4: Nashville weather. For your Monday, we'll start off the day with some areas of patchy fog and cool temperatures. You might need a jacket. Temps in the mid-50s across Middle Tennessee will warm up to the upper 70s. Very seasonable place to be. Plenty of sunshine on Monday with humidity nice and low, so it will feel crisp and refreshing. Get outside and enjoy if you can. I'm News 2 meteorologist Daphne DeLorean with Mix 92.9.
0: Finally having some roasting hot dogs and making s'mores weather. Thank you, Daphne, for that update. Let's get back to the tunes now. Oh, by the way, 76 degrees, cloudy skies in downtown Nashville. Here's The Weeknd.

Okay, so if you're the average American, you do this before 11 a.m. every single day. Every day. Can you think about what it might be? Well, I'll fill you in on what it is and find out if you do it too. Coming up.

0: Thank you, Haley. All right. If you're average, which, I mean, listen, I know I don't know you personally, but I think you're much better than average. I think you're insanely amazing, okay? But I think we're talking habitually here. If you're average, you do this before 11 every single day. What is it? Swear. Say your first curse word. Yes. Yes, we all, if you're average, you do it before 11 every day. Unless you're like me and the ottoman on the chair just happens to be on the way to the bathroom, then it usually happens like 5:30.
1: 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This was a very interesting week with the Mixed Morning Show. 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

All right, I had to jump on right now and say, are you seeing this sunset right now? Are you in the car? Are you in your house? Anywhere near downtown Nashville? If you're not looking outside, oh my goodness, it is absolutely stunning out there. Man, we're getting a light show. Bad Habits now on Mix.

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0: 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I could

0: Tracy Chapman, Mix 92.9 Fast Car. That's going to do it for me, Mac McKeon. Thank you so much for hanging with me on this absolutely gorgeous fall afternoon. And the weather tomorrow is going to blow your mind. Daphne DeLauren is going to step into the studio here in a moment and give you that forecast. But I want to one more time remind you that if you're looking for anything to do fall or Halloween related in Nashville over the next couple of weeks, I think we've got one of the best resources, if not the best resource, available to you at mix929.com. 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I'm telling you, it's super cool, and it's nice to have all that in one spot. 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
7: Nashville weather.
8: For your Monday, we'll start off the day with some areas of patchy fog and cool temperatures. You might need a jacket. Temps in the mid-50s across Middle Tennessee will warm up to the upper 70s. Very seasonable place to be. Plenty of sunshine on Monday with humidity nice and low, so it will feel crisp and refreshing. Get outside and enjoy if you can. I'm News 2 meteorologist Daphne DeLauren with Mix 92.9.
0: Thank you very much, Daphne. It is 74 degrees under mostly cloudy skies in downtown Nashville. As we head into the nighttime with some Gautier. Mix.